0: success for Israel. There's widespread dissatisfaction in Israel for the U.S.-Iran preliminary plan. Israel is not part of peace talks, nor a new plan announced for a so-called deconfliction cell to ensure compliance to the ceasefire in Lebanon. Carrie Khan, NPR News, Tel Aviv.
1: The Trump administration has issued a waiver allowing the sale of Iranian oil. Vice President J.D. Vance and Energy Secretary Chris Wright are downplaying the significance of that, but Patrick DeHaan, head of petroleum analysis with Gas Buddy, says it's a huge benefit for Iran.
2: It allows Iran to sell potentially millions of barrels of oil with net proceeds that would likely be in the ballpark of $100 to $150 million every day. Now, those export levels, that estimate of 100 to 150 million barrels a day is based on what Iran was selling into the market under sanctions in the last couple of years, whether or not they have that capacity, if there's infrastructure limitations, and maybe slightly lower. But we're talking about tens of millions of dollars.
1: President Trump issued an executive order today calling for investment in quantum technology and science. NPR's Katia Riddle reports.
3: Many experts say quantum computing and technology could transform science and industry, affecting everything from drug discovery to national defense. The executive order seeks to spur development of a strong workforce of quantum scientists, among other things. Some experts express skepticism, however, given the administration's recent effort to cancel or suspend billions of dollars in science funding through federal agencies. Computer scientist Scott Aronson at the University of Texas said in an email that he hopes some of the new funds will go toward, quote, basic curiosity-driven academic research. He added that this is the kind of long-term investment that led to the idea of quantum computing in the first place. Katie Riddle, NPR News.
1: British Prime Minister Keir Starmer has announced his resignation, forced out by his party after losing voter support. He'll remain as a caretaker until the Labour Party chooses a new leader. Former Manchester Mayor Andy Burnham is trying to succeed Starmer. This is NPR News. Kenya's high court has found the health minister in contempt for failing to halt the construction of an Ebola quarantine facility intended for Americans, despite court orders. The court had previously ordered the government to suspend construction pending a lawsuit. Petitioners argued that Kenya's healthcare system is already overstretched. Music executive Clive Davis has died. He was 94 years old. Davis shepherded the careers of stars like Bruce Springsteen, Aretha Franklin, and Alicia Keys. NPR's Isabella Gomez Sarmiento reports.
4: Clive Davis started out as a music industry lawyer, but perhaps his biggest talent was his ability to spot a star. As a producer and label head, he launched the careers of artists ranging from Janis Joplin to Kelly Clarkson. Most famously, Davis signed 19-year-old Whitney Houston to his label, Arista Records, and helped turn her into a chart-topping icon. Davis was also a master of reinvention, guiding musicians like Carlos Santana into later career pivots that became huge victories. Davis's family writes, he left an indelible mark on culture that will endure for generations. Isabella Gomez Sarmiento, NPR News.
1: A man with the same name as Alaska Republican Senator Dan Sullivan is challenging state election officials' decision to remove him from the August primary ballot. Sullivan, the challenger, maintains that he is a qualified candidate and that officials lack legal basis to disqualify him. Sullivan, the incumbent, alleges the challenger is working with Democrats. This is NPR News.
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7: Welcome to The Spark. I'm your host, Aisha Tapp. For many parents, summer brings a familiar challenge. How do you keep kids active, engaged, and entertained when school is out? At the same time, experts continue to raise concerns about the amount of time children are spending in front of screens. Studies show children ages 8 to 12 are spending more than 5 hours a day on entertainment screen time alone. And that doesn't include schoolwork or homework. A new initiative called the Pennsylvania Outdoor Adventure Pass hopes to provide families with an alternative by encouraging children to explore Pennsylvania's parks, attractions, outdoor recreation opportunities, and small businesses while spending less time on screens. Joining us today is Lutricia Eberly, Executive Director of the Pennsylvania Outdoor Recreation Association, to discuss the PA Outdoor Adventure Pass and why getting kids outdoors may be more important than ever. Hi, Lutricia. Welcome back to The Spark. It's always good to have you with us.
8: Thanks, Aisha. Happy to be here again.
7: I know last time we were talking about an outdoor summit. Now we're going to talk about, you know, getting kids outside again. This is amazing.
8: It's a good synergy that you're pulling together here. Well done. It's like you planned this.
7: We did plan this. So let's talk about the PA Outdoor Pass. It's a big reason that you were here today. So it was created in response to concerns about screen time. Just how serious has this issue become for children and families?
8: Thanks, Aisha. The topic of screen time is a huge concern. Children in grades 4 and 5 spend more than 11 hours a... Hold on, I'm checking my notes. I just blanked on that. More than 5 hours, thank you, 5 hours of screen time a day. And so the Outdoor Adventure Pass gives them an opportunity to not just say, whoa, wait, this is an awful thing. We have this too much screen time, but it's a chance to get outside and give the kids a chance to have alternatives to that screen time.
7: You know, I noticed that there's always a lot of emphasis on 4th and 5th grade when it comes to trying to get them outdoors or trying to get them into other activities and STEM and such. Why is that such a pivotal age?
8: When we looked at it for us, it was more about the 4th and 5th grade is a when they're stereotypically about a size that they can do a lot of activities. So there's fewer restrictions on what activities they can do. And then on the other side of it, 4th and 5th grade is an age when they're young enough that they're quite possibly still spending time with their families. And so for us, it kind of falls into that sweet spot of being an age that works both on the upper and lower end.
7: So what do we know about how much time children or just kids are spending on their screens?
8: Well, the statistics say that they're spending about 5 hours of entertainment screen time each week.
7: Each week?
8: Each day.
7: Each day. I had to ask. I was like, oh, that's like an hour a day. That
8: right? Isn't that wonderful? We wouldn't be worried if that was the case.
7: Absolutely. We also know that summer is in now, so that also could make the problem worse because kids lose structure of that school, you know, the school day. So what happens once that routine disappears?
8: Yeah, once the routine disappears and the parents are looking for alternatives to say, you know, let's get outdoors, let's do something. And that's where the Adventure Pass comes into play. As a matter of fact, a couple weeks ago, we had a day here in the Harrisburg area in which we kind of let families experience and showcase a number of activities all in one day and learn how easy it was to move about those activities and use their pass.
7: So we're hearing more concerns from doctors about the impact of excessive screen use. And I know you have some statistics on that, Lutricia. What are some of the consequences families should be aware of?
8: Well, we had a press conference earlier in May, and Dr. Michael Spangler from UPMC joined us for that. And he talked a lot about the consequences of that screen time is increased rates of anxiety, depression, sleep disruption, attention difficulties, and obesity. So it really ranges across quite a few. And what the Adventure Pass does is gives kids an opportunity to build confidence, to do problem solving, and to experience themselves in a new environment and just begin to build that confidence that they can make decisions and move forward in life.
7: You know, many people or many parents or caregivers, I should say, they're really aware that too much screen time can cause problems, but they're also aware that everyday technology is just a big part of our lives.
9: What are you hearing from the families, especially when it comes to the outdoor adventure pass?
8: The families appreciate the fact that it's a curated experience, and so they don't have to do the research to figure out what's appropriate for my child, where should we go. So they can go to our website and they can search by a map, or they could search by activity type and just begin to look at the options that are included, and then have that conversation with their child to say, hey, would you like to, you know, go whitewater rafting? Would you like to try canoeing? Would you like to try caves? And begin to figure out what is grabbing their child's interest. But the pass makes it easier for parents to start that conversation.
9: So there's many people listening now, and they're probably wondering, what on earth is that pass that they're talking about? So, Lutricia, could you explain to us what exactly the PDOR Outdoor Adventure Pass is?
8: You know, we kind of jumped right in and just started talking about all these things, and we forgot that, didn't we? So the Pennsylvania Outdoor Adventure Pass is a digital pass that parents buy for their child, and then they can go visit all the activities, or we call them the providers on the pass, and get a discounted experience there. So, for example, if you were to buy this pass for your child or your niece or nephew, and you would go then on our website and take a look at the activities that are included and say, hey, we could go up to, for example, the Erie area and visit the Erie Zoo. We could do miniature golf, and we could go to Prescott Isle Light Station. Or you'd look at it and say, we could go to the Poconos and do a number of activities there, even right here in central Pennsylvania. So it's a year-long pass. You have the opportunity to experience these discounts all year long. And I know I rambled a little bit there. Why don't you ask me some more specific questions?
9: No, that was great. So you purchase the pass, and then it gives you a discount to all the activities that are listed.
8: Yes, that's correct. And it is a digital pass. I don't know if I said that, but that's another piece of feedback we've gotten that parents appreciate, is that it's not a pass they have to carry in their pocket or keep in their car and then they don't have it when they need it. It's a digital pass. So you can make a plan, show up, and just say, I'm here with my Pennsylvania Outdoor Adventure Pass, and then you're good to go.
9: I love this. We're talking about less screen time, and then we have this digital pass. But in our
8: You're defense, not allowed to call me out on these things, Asia.
9: No, I'm not calling you out. I love it. But to be fair, a digital pass is so much easier to keep track of than, you know, like you said, having something in your purse. And if you're like me, I switch my purse like every other day, so this is amazing. So where did the idea of the program come from?
8: Oh, yeah. Interesting. So the association that I work as the executive director for used to be the Pennsylvania Ski Areas Association. So for over 9 years, they had the fourth and fifth grade snow pass, and that was specific to the ski areas in the state. But recognizing that many of the ski areas were expanding to year-round activities at their locations, they kind of said, wait a minute, we could begin to work with a wider audience and welcome in other outdoor recreation providers, and then expand this pass opportunity to serve, you know, a year-round audience and a lot more activities. So it comes from a wealth of experience in having the fourth and fifth grade snow pass to now expanding that to be a year-round pass.
9: You know, you talked about many opportunities that comes with the outdoor adventure pass. You talked about water rafting. You talked about hiking. You also talked about going to the zoo. Why is variety so important?
8: At the age or fourth and fifth grade, kids often don't know what they like, and sometimes they might begin to say they're afraid of something or they don't like something and they haven't actually experienced it yet. So what the pass does is give the parent the chance to expose their children to a variety of activities without committing to one. So you're not buying the ski pass, for example, and your child's going to be skiing all winter, and you find out in their first visit they might not care for that activity, but now you have a variety of activities on the pass so that they can try a number of things. And then the parents can have conversations with them afterwards to figure out what's resonating. What did you like about that? You know, what challenged you in that regard?
9: I'm sure something that many families and caregivers appreciate is that this doesn't tell them to tell their kids to just put down their devices. It's something exciting to do instead. Like, okay, we're going to take away the screens for an hour. We're just going to go do this fun activity. Why is that distinction important?
8: And I would expand on what you said to say that it also allows the parents to pull their child into the planning process to say, we have this pass. Let's together take a look at the website and see what we want to go do in 3 months. And so they can begin to plan and anticipate and invite their child into that planning process as well.
9: So how would you say outdoor adventure, it helps children build confidence and even independence?
8: Yes. How would I say that it does that?
9: Yeah, does it do it and how?
8: Yeah, so I mentioned a couple weeks ago we had an event here in central Pennsylvania in the Harrisburg area, and it included kayaking on the Susquehanna River. And there were two young pass holders there for that experience, and they'd never been in a kayak before. And so they got out on the water, and you know, they were maybe mimicking each other or panicking because they were turning a certain direction. So they're starting to row or paddle on that side, which, you know, that just makes you go in a circle then. And so, and there were plenty of encouraging words being shouted from the shore to help them, but they did listen and they got it together, and they were able then to row in a straight line. So to see them experience a moment in which they reacted, did what they thought made sense, they got advice, they adjusted, and then they had success. And to see the smile on their face to realize that they'd gotten it figured out was just tremendous.
9: Well, that's amazing, because it takes something that they may not initially believe that they're capable of doing, and then while they're in the process, it challenges them, and then it's different from just watching something online.
8: Right. And the other interesting thing about all, in my opinion, all outdoor adventures is you find yourself exercising without even realizing it. So you're not, a parent might struggle to say to their kid, hey, let's go for, you know, a 3 mile walk. But if you go to a cave and go underground, you're going to end up walking possibly 3 miles. But there's just tremendous diverse experiences associated with that.
9: I love this. There's a little bit of sneakiness to it, but it's all in great fun. So many families say that their best memories happen during shared experiences outdoors. Why is that?
8: The act of creating memories and new experiences together unlocks a neurological component in the brain that bonds people together.
9: So I also learned that this initiative, it also supports Pennsylvania's outdoor recreation industry, which is something, if you've been listening to The Spark, I spoke with Latricia about this maybe a week or two ago in the last interview that we did. How significant is that industry to Pennsylvania?
8: The outdoor industry is a $20.4 billion industry and contributes to 177,000 jobs in Pennsylvania. So it is an industry that is worth taking note of and is growing. It grew from the last economic study when it was 19.4 or 19.2 billion.
9: We're talking with Latricia Eberly about the PA Outdoor Adventure Pass, the growing concerns surrounding children's screen time, and how outdoor experiences can help families reconnect with each other and the world around them. We'll continue our conversation after the short break.
10: 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The weather forecast from ABC 27. Any lingering showers will taper off during the night, low 62. Partly sunny, breezy tomorrow, high 78. Sunshine Wednesday with low humidity, high 82.
9: Welcome back. We're continuing our conversation with Latricia Eberly about the PA Outdoor Adventure Pass and how Pennsylvania families can turn screen time into adventure time this summer. And last time we spoke too, we talked about how many of the businesses that are the outdoor businesses, they're small businesses, right? So how does this pass help connect families with local attractions that they may not even know exist?
8: The pass pulls them all together in an aggregated way that associates them with outdoor recreation. So something that might be just a small business in a small town now becomes part of a larger story because it's associated with the outdoor, with outdoors and outdoor recreation, and allows us as the association to be driving revenue to their door at no expense to them. And then they can capture, on the business side, they get to capture that marketing data that they can use moving forward.
9: Well, how did you get in contact with so many businesses around the state?
8: That's a whole nother podcast.
9: That's a whole nother conversation.
8: A lot of asking questions, smiling, showing up. Yes.
9: And a lot of traveling too. So we often talk about focusing on the next generation, right? Does this initiative help us create the next generation of outdoor lovers?
8: It absolutely does. And when we encourage kids to be outdoors, they begin to notice more about their environment and begin to notice and ask questions. And so whether or not they then become interested in water conservation as a result of being outdoors, or they start to maybe just see the different people that they're interacting with when they're at the ski resort or when they're at the whitewater rafting, they start to think to themselves, oh, that person, you know, looks cool. I mean, at that point, we're just, you know, they look cool. They're having fun. Maybe I could do that as a career. And so it opens the conversation, and not just, oh, there's careers out there that are different than what mom and dad do, but that there's activities that I could do, something that's I'm passionate about, as a job and earn money.
9: And what role does nature play in helping children feel connected to the outdoors, but also their community, like you said, conservation efforts?
8: Just the act of being there opens our awareness and expands our capacity for understanding. But nature has as a way of calming and decreasing anxiety in kids.
9: So parents right now, they're struggling with screen time battles, right? Like, maybe they were used to this iPad for 3 hours, I take it away, and now they're screaming to the top of their lungs, I don't know what to do. Where should they start, especially with the pass?
8: You're asking about starting with purchasing it or starting with how to use it?
9: How to use it.
8: Right. So I asked you that question, but I'll back up to say, when you purchase the pass, you know, you're going to the parent is going to upload a photo of their child, because that's how we verify them when they show up. And they're going to upload grade verification. So that's the first step. And then when the pass becomes valid, well, even before it becomes valid, they can go on the website and www.paoutdooradventure.com and begin poking around and learning about the different activities that are available through the pass.
9: Has there been any feedback from families who's already used the Outdoor Adventure Pass? Do they have favorite places that they've been to? Do they have recommendations? Or have they just shared their stories with you that you can share with us?
8: I mentioned the two young boys last weekend, yeah. And their mom followed up afterwards and was just so excited about the opportunity with memories that would last forever. And she said, what makes the pass truly special is how it removes the barrier to getting outside. And we know that. That's why we created it. But to hear that from a parent was so impactful. And she went on to say, it makes it so easy to plan a full day of fun and new experiences. And the variety of activities across Pennsylvania means that families can find something that fits their adventure level.
9: So for listeners that are listening to this conversation, what do you hope that they take away, or what do you hope is one thing that they remember?
8: That it doesn't have to be difficult or scary to encourage your kids to have an outdoor lifestyle, and it's something you can do as a family.
9: And finally, where can families go to learn more about the Pennsylvania Outdoor Adventure Pass?
8: Well, you know, Google's always our friend, so we could simply Google the PA Outdoor Adventure Pass, because I know we're going to show up. But otherwise, we're on Instagram and Facebook, and then our website at PA Outdoor Pass. And our website is www.paoutdooradventure.com.
9: Wait, I had another thought. What about other businesses that hear this and they're just like, I want to participate too?
8: Well, you know what? They should just email me, Lutricia@paoutdoors.org. Or they could also Google how to become a provider, because I know that our SEO is strong enough there that they could search for how to become a provider on the PA Outdoor Adventure Pass.
9: Wow, it's just that easy.
8: It is that easy. I mean, when they submit, we're going to ask them to describe the offer that they want to give. So they need to be a for-profit provider that wants to offer a discount to fourth or fifth graders. We're going to ask them for photos of their activity and a few, you know, details about their location, and that's it. And then we create their page on our website, and they give them a social media post and start shouting them out and giving them love.
9: Can other kids, like, does it have to be just fourth and fifth graders?
8: Yeah, great question. So yes, the pass, they can welcome whole families, certainly, but the pass is for fourth and fifth graders. But the beautiful part of it is the whole family can go. All of the locations welcome the whole family. The fourth or fifth grader now gets a discount.
9: So, Latricia, you shared about doctors and parents, what the experience have said. What have the kids said about the Pennsylvania Outdoor Pass?
8: Their smiles just kind of say it all, and their excitement when they're talking about it. So one local pass holder, Hadley, talked about being able to go skiing for the first time and making memories with her family. And then there was another young gentleman named Quillum who he was able to use the pass to say to his mom, hey, let's go. Let's get out and have fun. And both of them were able to be a part of our press conference earlier in May. And Quillum wrapped up the whole event by saying, stop going on your iPad. Get outside. It's so much better, and it's better for your brain.
9: That's amazing.
8: That was just the best quote to end the whole press conference.
9: Quillum, he made the press conference amazing. Well, Latricia, before we go, I had you on a few times, but I never got to talk about you. So what got you into this industry?
8: Excellent question. I started my professional career at Round Top, the local ski resort, and I started working there as a seasonal employee because I wanted to ski for free, and I at that point didn't have the bank account that would allow me to. So
9: that's
8: I worked
9: a great reason to
8: as a seasonal employee so that I could ski for free, and did the best I could, returned for several years in a row, and eventually got offered a full-time job as a director of sales and events, and did that for about 9 years. And then that turned into an opportunity where I was approached to be a director of outdoor recreation for a nonprofit. And then that turned into the opportunity that I currently have. So without any intention whatsoever, outdoor recreation and business development has been my entire professional career.
9: Wait a minute. There seems to be a connection here. I don't even think you realize there is one. So you create this pass for kids where they can't

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1: He is a hyper-masculine figure in the book, Rasputin. But in some ways, I was thinking that your Rasputin is a little bit like a trans person, right? He was born as one thing, one person in Buffalo, New York. He identifies now as a Russian mystic, and his champions see no irony there.
2: Yeah, it's, I mean, we live in crazy times. And so I felt like I had to write a crazy book. And so there, it's clear that our Rasputin was born Patrick Walsh Strickland in Buffalo, New York, where he went to high school. He was a football star. He played college football for 2 years, then joined the Army. He was a Green Beret for a while. And after his military service, he goes off to Russia on a religious pilgrimage. And when he surfaces again 6 years later, he claims that he spent those 6 years in a Russian Orthodox monastery. He now speaks fluent Russian. And he has assumed for his wrestling career this persona of Rasputin, the wrath of God. But the catch is he never breaks character. He insists he is Rasputin. Even at his house, he insists he's Rasputin. And you know, when people say, well, you can't be Rasputin. The original Rasputin died in 1916. He was assassinated. And our Rasputin says, oh, well, when I was at the monastery, I learned the mysteries of the Holy Russian Orthodox Church. And someday I will reveal to you how these things can be possible, that I am Rasputin, but now is not the time.
1: That aspect of the story made me think back to the debate during the Trump-Clinton election season, if we can even remember back that far, about whether Donald Trump was just playing this kind of wild character and would kind of sober up if and when he won the presidency. And I wonder if you had those same questions yourself at the time.
2: You know, I'm very much leaning into that in the book. I think Donald Trump, whatever else you might think of him, say of him, he is a master at blurring that line between reality and fantasy, you know, between the truth of his personality and the presentation. And it's hard to tell. I mean, whether he's, quote, acting or whether he's being his, quote, genuine self. And maybe they're both the same thing. But he's a master at manipulating that area, that gray area. And, you know, so when I started writing this book in 2023, and it came out of a feeling that Trump was very much a candidate for the presidency in 2024. And also I was feeling like he's got a really good chance of getting back into the White House. And I started thinking, well, if we continue on the same trajectory of this blurring of fantasy and reality, you know, fake versus real, presentation versus some, you know, covering up some deeper genuine self. If we continue on the same trajectory, what would that look like? You know, where the fake is baked into the presentation and everybody knows it's fake, and yet it's weirdly genuine enough so that a critical mass of the country buys it. And so I started thinking about pro wrestling, which is famously fake / not fake. You know, the wrestlers have various personae that they present in the ring. And as long as they're performing, that's who they are. But they, you know, then they're out of the ring and they become, you know, instead of being the body, Jesse Ventura became once again Jesse Ventura. And that's what he ran for governor of Minnesota as, you know, about 20 years ago. He ran as Jesse Ventura. He didn't run as his wrestling persona, the body. And I'm thinking, let's take that one step further. What about a wrestler who runs as his wrestling persona? Would the country buy it?
1: And at some point, if he never comes out of character, it doesn't matter, does it?
2: You know, it kind of doesn't. I mean, the presentation is, he's so committed to the presentation.

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1: Barron Trump, college student, he's doing all right. He's worth about $150 million, again, all according to Forbes. These are massive amounts of money. You know, we would talk about how Don Jr. and Eric, while certainly wealthy, were not nearly as wealthy as the children of a lot of other billionaires who were involved in the family business. Well, they fixed that. And a lot of that has come through World Liberty Financial. Those two are both listed as co-founders. They're both promoting it. And Barron as well is listed as a co-founder of the company. And that is largely what is driving this massive amount of wealth that you're seeing the Trumps accumulate this term.